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1: ABC News, I'm Wayne Cabot. AAA puts regular gas now at $4.31 on average. Diesel at $6.20, raising costs for almost everything. Global oil higher again, $1.08, as attacks by Iran's proxies forced the Saudis to shut down a key oil pipeline. But as far as President Trump is concerned,
2: President is blaming global diesel shortages on Ukraine's attacks on Russian oil production sites. Trump is telling Ukraine's President Zelensky to stop those strikes, which have caused shortages in Russia. Trump not mentioning a Russian drone attack on a train at Ukraine's border with Poland. Passengers evacuating before the strike.
1: ABC's Marcus Moore asked if the U.S. is behind Sunday's attack on an Iranian oil tanker. Trump said, I don't want to say. He did say AI guardrails are secondary to ensuring China doesn't win. House Speaker Johnson says Congress has to approve Trump's $5,000 offer to all adults payable if Republicans win Congress. Trump says it will happen. This is ABC News.
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10: A few clouds early with temperatures in the upper 60s to low 70s to start our Monday morning. Mostly sunny as we go through the afternoon. We'll see highs topping out near 88 degrees. Mainly clear skies throughout the evening, overnight lows in the mid-60s. Then sunshine back in the forecast for Tuesday, hot with temperatures near 92 degrees. With your WECO weather, this is Amber Moore.

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I just rolled my eyes and I said, Daddy, I know. I'm 15, I ain't green like some old 10-year-old.

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1: ABC News, I'm Sherry Preston. A strike on a ship in the Strait of Hormuz could mean even higher gas prices soon. ABC's Lama Hassan at the foreign desk.
2: In the Persian Gulf, an Iranian commercial ship hit. At least one person was killed. President Trump refusing to answer when asked if the U.S. was responsible. No confirmation from CENTCOM. In the U.S., gas prices going up.
3: I think they're insanely high. Insanely high. I don't think it's fair right now to the consumers.
2: While diesel continues to break records, pushing up the cost of nearly everything Americans buy.
1: Gas averaging $4.26 a gallon, according to Gas Buddy. New warnings about AI as the heads of Anthropic, OpenAI, and Grok, Dario Amodei, Sam Altman, and Elon Musk call for some sort of oversight as AI systems grow. Former President Obama is urging fellow Democrats to make AI a central part of their agenda towards the midterms. The Northeast, the latest region of the country, drying out over flash flooding. This is ABC News.
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3: A few clouds early with temperatures in the upper 60s to low 70s to start our Monday morning. Mostly sunny as we go through the afternoon. We'll see highs topping out near 88 degrees. Mainly clear skies throughout the evening. Overnight lows in the mid-60s. Then sunshine back in the forecast for Tuesday. Hot with temperatures near 92 degrees. With your WECO weather, this is Amber Moore.
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8: A few clouds early with temperatures in the upper 60s to low 70s to start our Monday morning. Mostly sunny as we go through the afternoon. We'll see highs topping out near 88 degrees. Mainly clear skies throughout the evening, overnight lows in the mid-60s. Then sunshine back in the forecast for Tuesday, hot with temperatures near 92 degrees. With your WECO weather, this is Amber Moore.
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1: This is WECO News with Goose Lindsay, sponsored by Cobb Vantress and Deer Lodge. Now hiring at $16 per hour.
2: The Morgan County Budget Committee will meet this evening at 6 p.m. That meeting will be followed at 7 p.m. by the monthly meeting of Morgan County Commission. Both meetings take place at Morgan County Courthouse. The State Review Board will meet on Friday, September 18th in Nashville at 9 a.m. to examine Tennessee's proposed nominations to the National Register of Historic Places. The board will vote on 11 nominations from across the state, including the Morgan County and Scott County courthouses. Those nominations that are found to meet the criteria will be sent for final approval to the National Register of Historic Places at the United States Department of the Interior. The State Review Board is composed of 12 people with backgrounds in American history, architecture, archaeology, or related fields. The American Red Cross will host a blood drive on Tuesday, September 15th, from 10 a.m. till 3 p.m. at Crossville First Methodist Church. In high school football action from Friday, it was Oneida falling to CAK 49-0. Scott loses at Austin East 31-28. Cofield shuts out Oakdale 49-0. Sunbright is defeated by Jellicoe 41-18. Wartburg tops Oliver Springs 26-13. In an all-Rome County battle, Rockwood over Midway 42-14. Harriman falls at Greenback 52-6. Kingston shuts out Cumberland County 35-0. York Institute tops Livingston Academy 41

0: 13, and Stone Memorial falls at Upperman 21-0. For WECO News, this is Goose Lindsay.
1: ABC News, I'm Sherry Preston. Oil prices easing ever so slightly this morning, but still trading above $107 a barrel. The recent run-up could mean higher gas prices soon. The nationwide average, according to Gas Buddy, currently $4.25 a gallon. Driving up those prices, more violence in the Middle East, including a strike on a Saudi oil pipeline. Here's ABC's Stephen Portnoy.
2: No one has claimed responsibility for Thursday's attack. Saudi officials closed the pipeline Friday as a precautionary measure, a move that led to another dramatic spike in oil prices. Millions of barrels can flow through the pipeline each day, from Saudi oil fields to ships in the Red Sea. Now, there are new concerns that the Iran-backed Houthi rebels in Yemen might target ships carrying that oil through the Bab el-Mandeb Strait.
1: And the Houthis this morning capturing more Red Sea islands. More tech leaders over the weekend calling for a slowdown in AI development. A second federal judge has now put a freeze on President Trump's executive order to limit mail-in voting. This is ABC News.
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11: A few clouds early with temperatures in the upper 60s to low 70s to start our Monday morning. Mostly sunny as we go through the afternoon. We'll see highs topping out near 88 degrees. Mainly clear skies throughout the evening, overnight lows in the mid-60s. Then sunshine back in the forecast for Tuesday, hot with temperatures near 92 degrees. With your WECO weather, this is Amber Moore.
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5: A few clouds early with temperatures in the upper 60s to low 70s to start our Monday morning. Mostly sunny as we go through the afternoon, we'll see highs topping out near 88 degrees. Mainly clear skies throughout the evening, overnight lows in the mid-60s. Then sunshine back in the forecast for Tuesday, hot with temperatures near 92 degrees. With your WECO weather, this is Amber Moore.
6: Sunshine, blue skies in the summer.
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3: The Morgan County Budget Committee will meet this evening at 6 p.m. That meeting will be followed at 7 p.m. by the monthly meeting of Morgan County Commission. Both meetings take place at Morgan County Courthouse. The State Review Board will meet on Friday, September 18th in Nashville at 9 a.m. to examine Tennessee's proposed nominations to the National Register of Historic Places. The board will vote on 11 nominations from across the state, including the Morgan County and Scott County courthouses. Those nominations that are found to meet the criteria will be sent for final approval to the National Register of Historic Places at the United States Department of the Interior. The State Review Board is composed of 12 people with backgrounds in American history, architecture, archaeology, or related fields. The American Red Cross will host a blood drive on Tuesday, September 15th from 10 a.m. till 3 p.m. at Crossville First Methodist Church. In high school football action from Friday, it was Oneida falling to CAK 49-0. Scott loses at Austin East 31-28. Cofield shuts out Oakdale 49-0. Sunbright is defeated by Jellicoe 41-18. Wartburg tops Oliver Springs 26-13. In an all-Rome County battle, Rockwood over Midway 42-14. Harriman falls at Greenback 52-6. Kingston shuts out Cumberland County 35-0. York Institute tops Livingston Academy 41-13. And Stone Memorial falls at Upperman 21-0. For WECO News, this is Goose Lindsay.
4: ABC News, I'm Sherry Preston. More violence in the Middle East, pushing oil prices over $107 a barrel for Brent crude.
5: Iran-backed Houthi rebels threatening another vital shipping route in the Middle East. With the Strait of Hormuz, that other vital shipping lane effectively closed down for more than 6 months. This amid growing concern.

0: In the region as the critical east-west oil pipeline in Saudi was forced to shut down as a precautionary measure after multiple drone attacks by another Iranian-backed group in Iran.
1: ABC's Lana Hassan. Gas prices say that gasoline prices averaging $4.25 a gallon nationwide. Head of AI giant Anthropic says AI developers need to slow down. In a post this morning, OpenAI chief Sam Altman agrees, saying the federal government should also step in. A second time, a federal judge has frozen President Trump's order limiting mail-in voting, and health officials in Pennsylvania confirm a third death in the state related to measles. This is ABC News.
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10: A few clouds early with temperatures in the upper 60s to low 70s to start our Monday morning. Mostly sunny as we go through the afternoon. We'll see highs topping out near 88 degrees. Mainly clear skies throughout the evening. Overnight lows in the mid-60s. Then sunshine back in the forecast for Tuesday. Hot with temperatures near 92 degrees. With your WECO weather, this is Amber Moore.

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1: Week one is not the time to panic. Good morning, I'm Jay Reynolds. Cowboys came into this season with the bar set high, but dropped their season opener on the road to the Giants. New York, 28-20. Jackson Dart, 3 touchdown passes, and the Giants win John Harbaugh's debut with the team. Giants start the season with a win for just the second time in 10 years, and they do it by beating the Cowboys.
2: There's certainly not a lot of positives, but again, I'm not going to push the panic button. I know we're better than that.
1: Dallas coach Brian Schottenheimer also in the division. Eagles hang on for a 24-22 win over the Commanders. Washington coming up short on a 2-point conversion with a minute to go. Bears drop 59 on Carolina. Chicago with 6 rushing touchdowns in the 59-37 win. Ravens with over 500 yards of offense in their win over the Colts. Josh Allen throws for 2 touchdowns, runs for 2 others. Bills a 36-31 thriller in Houston. Steelers beat the Falcons, sealing the win with a TJ Watt pick 6. Trevor Lawrence throws 4 touchdowns. Jags beat the Browns. Vikings score the final 29 points, all in the second half, and they rally past Green Bay. Lions blow a 3-touchdown lead, but beat the Saints in overtime. Bengals 33-27 over the Buccaneers. Baker Mayfield 3 fumbles in the loss. Baseball, American League Central. White Sox lead is a half game. Chicago losing to the Cardinals 3-1. Cleveland beats the Twins 9-2. Cleveland hosting the White Sox today. Guardians lead Toronto by 1 for the final wild card spot. Blue Jays beat the Orioles, and for the first time this season, Vlad Guerrero hits a home run at home in Toronto's 75th home game. College football, Texas, after the big comeback win this weekend, moves up to number 1 in the latest AP poll. Ohio State falls to number 6. Oregon, after its loss, falls 15 spots to number 21. Clippers owner Steve Ballmer does a 180, now says he'll accept the penalties from the NBA for salary cap circumvention. Tennis, Alexander Zverev wins his second major championship of the year. He wins the U.S. Open, a 4-set win over American Ben Shelton.
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8: A few clouds early with temperatures in the upper 60s to low 70s to start our Monday morning. Mostly sunny as we go through the afternoon. We'll see highs topping out near 88 degrees. Mainly clear skies throughout the evening, overnight lows in the mid-60s. Then sunshine back in the forecast for Tuesday, hot with temperatures near 92 degrees. With your WECO weather, this is Amber Moore.
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3: 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Caught. Touchdown. Tennessee. Star Thomas. Aguilar throws into the end zone. Man is wide open. He gets 2 feet down. That means it's a score. Touchdown. Big Orange.
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8: A few clouds early with temperatures in the upper 60s to low 70s to start our Monday morning. Mostly sunny as we go through the afternoon. We'll see highs topping out near 88 degrees. Mainly clear skies throughout the evening, overnight lows in the mid-60s. Then sunshine back in the forecast for Tuesday, hot with temperatures near 92 degrees. With your WECO weather, this is Amber Moore.
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0: Monday. Good morning, everyone. Goose Lindsay here, getting a week of trade time off and running. Today is Monday, September 14th, and hey, we're opening the program with the Triple C Realty and Auction phone lines wide open. 423-346-6300 is the local number, or toll free 888-882-1013. And Triple C and Auction right now is currently taking items for an online auction that will be coming up in October. 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But right now, let's head straight to the Triple C Realty and Auction phone lines. Good morning, you're on Trade Time.
1: Well, good morning to you, sir. Did you have a good weekend?
0: Hey, good. How about you?
1: I sure did. I'm sitting out here listening to your radio. I cannot pick your radio station up in the house. I have to go out in my truck to listen to it. But I appreciate your station and your trading show there. And I do live in the Clinton area. I've got the 3 foot, the 4 foot, and the 8 foot LED lights, the 7 pieces of the horse drawn farm equipment, the commercial ladder rack. I've got the cassette tapes. There's 90 country cassette tapes. Take 50 cents a piece, somebody takes them all. The 7 pieces of the horse drawn farm equipment, and also my soft drink collectibles. And I've also got a 3-wheel walker. A wheelchair that's got smaller wheels that would be suitable for indoors. And then also the aluminum walking cane that is adjustable. If someone needs one of these or all three of these items, all they have to do is give me a call and set up a time and I'll give them to them. And my phone number is 865-406-5684, and thank you very much.
0: Hey, thank you for calling. So 865-406-5684 is that number. 865-406-5684. Let's get back to the Triple C Realty and Auction phone lines. Good morning, you're on Trade Time.
2: Yeah, I've got a set of 245-75R16. That's the 300. A set of 255-55R18, that's the 300, and got two 235-70R16, that's the 200. Phone number's 865-242-1665. Have a good one.
0: Hey, you do the same, thanks. So 865-242-1665 is that number. 865-242-1665. Go ahead and grab our notebook out and see what we got going on. Well, we're going to have some gospel singing going on this evening at Hardy's here in Wartburg. It's going to start at 6 p.m. and the featured artist this week is Glenna Faye Rogers. So again, 6 p.m. Hardy's in Wartburg for some gospel singing. And then we have someone with some kiln-dried white pine. It says 1 by 10, 1 by 12s lumber for sale. Let's see, 8-10, 12-foot lengths available, $1.25 a board foot, 931-752-9593, 931-752-9593. We also have someone needing some yard work done, things like weed eating and working in flower beds. 865-603-7674, 865-603-7674. And right now, the Triple C Realty and Auction phone lines are open with no waiting. 423-346-6300, toll free, 888-882-1013. 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

0: get back to the Triple C Realty and Auction phone lines. Good morning, you're on Trade Time.
1: Hey, this is Ron Thompson in Sunbright. I wanted to ask if anybody's listening. I've got a serious breathing problem. I'm on oxygen and everything. My air conditioner went out, and I can't take its heat. I'm not supposed to be in it. I was wondering if anybody can help me with an air conditioner of some kind, or I could have some electric fans brought to me. This heat's going to kill me. But it ain't even started yet. Today it's getting hot.
0: Okay, what's your address there in
1: 8111 Morgan County Highway? I'm right across the Tigers Bar.
0: Okay,
1: I can't hardly breathe now.
0: All right, and then what's your number, and we'll see what we can get going here.
1: It's 423-627-7205.
0: All right, hey, appreciate it. We'll see what we can do.
1: I can get a new one put in and installed, but it takes $90 for the first payment, and I don't have it.
0: Okay.
1: If anybody can help me in any way, I'd sure appreciate it.
0: All right. Well, we'll see what we can do, and we'll get the word out.
1: Okay. Thank you.
0: Okay. Bye-bye.
1: All right. Bye.
0: So that was 423-627-7205. 423-627-7205. Let's get one more call before our first break. Good morning, you're on Trade Time.
2: Yes, I got a long handle spear. It's what they used to cut wheat with. A manual run. I'm asking $40 for it, and I got five or six carpenter levels. And three of them are wooden, another two are aluminum, and I'm asking $40 for all of them. My number is 865-206-6368. Thanks, sir.
0: Hey, thank you. 865-206-6368. 865-206-6368. Well, we don't want to make you wait through a whole break, so let's get one more call before that break. Good morning, you're on Trade Time.
3: How you doing, Goose?
0: Hey, good. How about you?
3: Doing great. Hey, I'm looking to buy some riding horses. Even if they don't ride, if they out here running loose wall, I'd be still interested in some riding horses or not. Ponies, mules, donkeys, or jennies. Don't matter, you know, if they run in walls or ain't been food with, their feet growed out, I'd be interested. Give me a call, 423-572-2808. And also, I got one other item. I've got a Cherokee two-horse bumper-type horse trailer. If anybody's interested in anything like that, I can send pictures. Want $2,500 for it, 423-572-2808, and might be interested in doing a little trading on it. Might be interested taking some horses or ponies in on the little old trailer. Give me a call. Appreciate it, Goose.
0: All right. Good. Hey, you do the same. Thanks. 423-572-2808. 423-572-2808. Let's get a break. We'll be back with more Trade Time.
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0: And Goose Lindsay back with more of Trade Time here on WECO. And just a reminder that, well, we're going to have the racing from Bristol on this weekend on WECO. Is, well, I guess, you know, it's going to be one of the chase races, so we will see how it comes out at the last great Coliseum. But right now, back to the Triple C Realty and Auction phone lines. Good morning, you're on Trade Time.
13: Yeah. This is Goose.
0: Yeah.
13: Hey, I'm looking for a Ford Ranger transmission automatic, four-wheel drive. It's a V6. Oh, it's got an 03 motor in it. If anybody's got one of them, call me at 423-346-7019.
0: All right. Hey, appreciate it. So that was 423-346-7019, 423-346-7019. Let's get back to the Triple C Realty and Auction phone lines. Good morning, you're on Trade Time.
14: Hey, how's it going in that great state of Wartburg this morning?
0: Hey,
14: man?
0: Doing good. How about you?
14: Hey, we're doing good out here in J Park right now. Okay, bud, I've got some top post batteries for sale left and right hand side on those. I'll give you one from $35 to $60 a piece, all depending on what size you want. 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It's new, still in the box. Also got a clutch and pressure plate and leaf bearing kit to fit a 2001 Ford Explorer Sports Track 4.0. It's still new in the box. I got a starter and alternator to fit a 2008 Ford Edge 3.5. I also got that same car up for sale. It's a 08 Ford. It's not ragged out, beat up. It's Edge 3.5. It's a nice car. It ain't a piece of junk. I got it up for sale. I also got a 51 Ford sitting here in my shop with a 239 engine in it. It runs good, transmission good, had good brakes, it got better brakes than car brakes. And so we got it up for sale. Anybody, and also got a kitchen table and two chairs. I've got a dishwasher that's about three, four year old. Done some remodeling, got a new one. And also got a range, a gas range. Got it up for sale. It's about 6-7 year old, but it all works good. And I still got that starter for a little old 1200. I'll get it right in the 1200, little old 1200 Ford Tractor. It's new, still in the box. So if anybody's interested in any of that, or got, oh, I'm looking for a mowing deck. That's for a zero turn cap and lawnmowers. 42-inch cut. Some say a mirror will fit it. So if anybody's got anything, I'll buy it. If the mower's not good, I've got a good deck on it. I'll buy the whole mower just get that deck. So give me a call at 865-382-7794, man. I appreciate you all out there.
0: Hey, we appreciate you. Thanks. 865-382-7794 is that number. 865-382-7794. 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See, we have someone looking for some guineas. 931-202-4608. 931-202-4608. And then also two tracker boat seats for sale for $50. And this person's looking for a couple of items. See, one is a 350 Chevy motor, then a Garcia fishing rods and reels, and a 30-06 rifle. And I did not write the number down, so let's see if I can find that later. Oh, well, sometimes you'll get old, too, and start forgetting stuff. Well, with that, well, I'm going to get one more call before break. Good morning, you're on Trade Time.
15: Hey, good morning, Goose. This is Rick out here in Fairfield Glade. How are you doing?
0: Hey, I'm good, other than I forget to write phone numbers down.
15: We all do that.
0: It happens.
15: Hey, Goose, today I still got my 32-inch TV. It's a flat screen for $25. It does come with a remote. Like I said, for $25. I also have a utility dolly for moving trailers around for $100. Let's see, what else do I have? Oh, I got a workbench. It's 8 feet by 3 feet wide for $50. I'm also looking for a 6 by 10 utility trailer. I may consider a 12. It's got to be in good shape. Decking, tires, wires, lights, all that stuff. So if anybody's interested in this stuff, they can call me at 931-335-2397. I can send pictures. Wish you have a good day, my friend.
0: Hey, you do the same. Thanks. So 931-335-2397, 931-335-2397. Let's get a break. We'll be back with more Trade Time.
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5: And looks like we're going to go right back to the Triple C Realty and Auction phone lines. 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
6: Well, good morning. Good morning to Mr. Goose Lindsay. Hey, what a beautiful day it is on Swanee Street.
5: Well, it's even beautiful up here in the Berg as well, so.
6: The Berg? How about hamburger?
5: Well, that would make it even better day.
6: Well, it's what you put on the bun.
5: So.
6: Well, hey, Goose, I'm glad to see you back. It's been so busy, and I've been listening to you all morning, and I just finally got here on my porch so I could give you a call.
5: All right. Well, sounds good.
6: Yes, sir. Let's see. I've got some 17-inch Dodge rims. They're 5 lug. They need a new home for sale or trade. Got some camping equipment. I've got a receiving hitch, I've got some safety chains with it. I've got some S10 parts, chrome mirrors and hubcaps and spare tires and rims for 14-inch Chevrolets. I've got some 19.2 batteries and charger, brand spanking new. They need a home. Or they need some other place to sit. I'm tired of looking at them. Yes, sir. I've got some car jacks, scissor jacks, and I've got a white storm door. If anybody needs it, it's pretty nice. I think the measurements is 31 inches wide, or I might be wrong, but it's free to anybody that wants it. I've got some pegboard and pegs and binoculars. And let's see, I'm looking for some watermelon, homegrown watermelon. Dang, gone. I tell you what, boy, this year's really flying by, ain't it?
5: Hey, it sure is. I mean, but one thing about it, Tennessee football ain't gave me a heart attack yet, so.
6: Boy, I kind of got worried about them there. I don't know. Well, the competition's going to get worse and worse or tougher and tougher.
5: Yeah.
6: Yes, sir. I think they'll get it next Saturday, and then here come the big Texas Longhorns up here.
5: We'll have a battle of the burnt orange and good orange and all kinds of stuff.
6: Gosh, boy, I'm so happy to hear you. And I hope you had a good weekend, Goose.
5: Hey, you did. How about you?
6: Yeah, we had a real good weekend. Everything's going good on Swanee Street. And if you need anything, Brad Bird and all the gang are thinking about this every day.
5: Well, appreciate it, Ron. Hey, we're about 15 seconds from being off the air, so what's that phone number?
6: You give him my phone number.
5: All right, 865-603-7480.
6: A beagle zane and toodaloo and have a great day and a better day tomorrow.
5: All right.
6: Call me anytime.
5: All right, see you later, Ron.
6: Bye-bye.
5: Bye-bye. 865-603-7480. That's going to wrap up Trade Time. We'll see everyone again tomorrow.
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0: going on in the world? 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The Tomb of the Unknown Soldier at Arlington National Cemetery honors unidentified American service members and symbolizes the sacrifices of all soldiers who died in war. The first unknown soldier was a World War I service member who was interred in 1921. Subsequently, unknown service members from World War II, the Korean War, and the Vietnam War have also been interred. The Tomb of the Unknown Soldier is guarded 24 hours a day by elite soldiers from the 3rd U.S. Infantry and is open daily 8 till 6. Visitors can watch ceremonies, lay flowers, or join walking tours related to the tomb and nearby grave sites. This military moment has been brought to you by American Legion Post 149 in Wartburg and WECO Radio.
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9: Mostly sunny as we go through the afternoon. We'll see highs topping out near 88 degrees. Mainly clear skies throughout the evening, overnight lows in the mid-60s. Then sunshine back in the forecast for Tuesday, hot with temperatures near 92 degrees. With your WECO weather, this is Amber Moore.
10: Hey, Goose Lindsay here with Kelly over at Alice Faye Cafe right here in Wartburg. And Kelly, I know you're busy today.
11: You're perfectly fine.
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10: 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Bye-bye.
11: Bye-bye.
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3: Tennessee Governor Bill Lee recently honored and remembered six first responders who lost their lives or sustained career-ending injuries in the line of duty with the Three Stars of Tennessee Award. Honorees with local ties include Deputy Derek Bonham of the Weakley County Sheriff's Office, who was fatally shot on January 30th while assisting the Martin Police Department with a shots fired investigation. Also recognized was Morgan County Correctional Complex Obligation. Also recognized was Morgan County Correctional Complex Officer Dustin Pedigo, who was fatally stabbed while on duty at

0: Friday. Mason was boating with his wife and friends when he sustained bodily injuries after falling overboard from a pontoon boat that was underway. Mason was not wearing a life jacket. This is the 16th boating-related fatality in Tennessee in 2026. The Morgan County Budget Committee will meet this evening at 6 p.m. That meeting will be followed at 7 p.m. by the monthly meeting of Morgan County Commission. Both meetings take place at Morgan County Courthouse. In high school football action from Friday, it was Oneida falling to CAK 49-0. Scott loses at Austin East 31-28. Cofield shuts out Oakdale 49-0. Sunbright is defeated by Jellicoe 41-18. Wartburg tops Oliver Springs 26-13. In an all-Rome County battle, Rockwood over Midway 42-14. Harriman falls at Greenback 52-6. Kingston shuts out Cumberland County 35-0. York Institute tops Livingston Academy 41-13. And Stone Memorial falls at Upperman 21-0. For WECO News, this is Goose Lindsay.
1: ABC News, I'm Sherry Preston. Artificial intelligence stocks are sliding worldwide after industry leaders warned a slowdown is needed for safety. Jeetu Patel is president and chief product officer for Cisco. He says in many cases, AI agents have moved beyond that.
2: We have moved from the era where we were actually interacting with chatbots where a human would ask a question and get an answer to now these agents that are autonomously conducting work for us. Now, the way I think about agents is they're like teenagers. They are supremely intelligent. They don't really have a fear of consequence, and they exercise poor judgment quite frequently. And so we have to make sure that we can apply some level of guardrails.
1: President Trump writes on social media today, the only guardrails AI needs is a strong and smart, high IQ president. Tech stocks lagging today amid all the news about AI. Four people in Miami hospitalized after a crane collapse. Two of those recovering were trapped and had to be freed. This is ABC News.
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10: mostly sunny.

0: As we go through the afternoon, we'll see highs topping out near 88 degrees. Mainly clear skies throughout the evening, overnight lows in the mid-60s. Then sunshine back in the forecast for Tuesday, hot with temperatures near 92 degrees. With your WECO weather, this is Amber Moore.
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1: It had been since the spring of last year at Kansas Speedway, since 2025 NASCAR Cup Series champion Kyle Larson last won a race. That 51-race winless drought ended yesterday by taking the checkered flag in the Enjoy Illinois 300 at Worldwide Technology Raceway in Madison, Illinois. Larson led 80 laps, including the final 20, and held off Hendrick Motorsports teammate Alex Bowman at the finish. The race was punctuated by a track record and season-high 18 caution flags, with a majority of the Chase drivers finding trouble, including Ryan Blaney, who finished 35th after blowing a brake rotor, while Chase Elliott and Chase Briscoe also finished outside of the top 30 due to a late race accident. I'm Kyle Rickey. This is NASCAR Hot Pass on the Motor Racing Network.
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10: Mostly sunny as we go through the afternoon. We'll see highs topping out near 88 degrees. Mainly clear skies throughout the evening. Overnight lows in the mid-60s. Then sunshine back in the forecast for Tuesday. Hot with temperatures near 92 degrees. With your WECO weather, this is Amber Moore.
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8: Mostly sunny as we go through the afternoon. We'll see highs topping out near 88 degrees. Mainly clear skies throughout the evening. Overnight lows in the mid-60s. Then sunshine back in the forecast for Tuesday. Hot with temperatures near 92 degrees. With your WECO weather, this is Amber Moore.
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8: 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I've been serving the good citizens of the 3rd District since 2011, bringing a strong Republican voice to Congress. 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
8: Mostly sunny as we go through the afternoon. We'll see highs topping out near 88 degrees. Mainly clear skies throughout the evening. Overnight lows in the mid-60s. Then sunshine back in the forecast for Tuesday. Hot with temperatures near 92 degrees. With your WECO weather, this is Amber Moore.
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1: 9 September is here, and with Labor Day, the official end of summer has arrived. What was your summer like? What did you do? You know, when I was in school, we always had to write something about our summer. Back then, I always wrote about working in the garden, and then the process of harvesting and canning food. God's gracious blessing of food from our garden sustained us during those long, cold winters. Today, let's all give thanks for the food we have to eat, whether we grew it ourselves or bought it at the store. God's blessing of food is something we should never take for granted. I'm Carolyn Anderson, pastor of Wartburg Presbyterian Church USA, inviting those of you without a church home to join us Sunday morning at 11 a.m. at 205 South Kingston Street in Wartburg.
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1: ABC News, I'm Chuck Severson. Oil prices staying over $100 a barrel. Diesel fuel for trucks transporting many things you may need is at record high prices. Primary reason why diesel fuel is so high from Gas Buddy senior analyst Patrick Don.
2: Traditionally, Russia is a producer of 1 out of every 9 barrels of diesel produced globally. That number is now 0. Russia they have banned the export of diesel.
1: An important Saudi oil pipeline will mostly be out of service for weeks following an attack last week. See, two regional officials, Iran denies it was involved. A group of Democratic-led cities and states are suing the Trump administration over a new rule that would give immigration officials more discretion to deny entry or green cards to immigrants who claim public benefits, including school meals or food stamps. Costume designer Bob Mackie has died at 87. Big clients included Carol Burnett and Cher. This is ABC News.
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8: Mostly sunny as we go through the afternoon. We'll see highs topping out near 88 degrees. Mainly clear skies throughout the evening. Overnight lows in the mid-60s. Then sunshine back in the forecast for Tuesday. Hot with temperatures near 92 degrees. With your WECO weather, this is Amber Moore.
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3: The Morgan County Budget Committee will meet this evening at 6 p.m. That meeting will be followed at 7 p.m. by the monthly meeting of Morgan County Commission. Both meetings take place at Morgan County Courthouse. A 72-year-old Florida man, Stephen Mason, was pronounced deceased at the scene of a boating accident that occurred on Watts Bar Reservoir in Meigs County on Friday. Mason was boating with his wife and friends when he sustained bodily injuries after falling overboard from a pontoon boat that was underway. Mason was not wearing a life jacket. This is the 16th boating-related fatality in Tennessee in 2026. The American Red Cross will host a blood drive on Tuesday, September 15th, from 10 a.m. till 3 p.m. at Crossville First Methodist Church. The State Review Board will meet on Friday, September 18th, in Nashville at 9 a.m. to examine Tennessee's proposed nominations to the National Register of Historic Places. The board will vote on 11 nominations from across the state, including the Morgan County and Scott County courthouses. Those nominations that are found to meet the criteria will be sent for final approval to the National Register of Historic Places at the United States Department of the Interior. The State Review Board is composed of 12 people with backgrounds in American history, architecture, archaeology, or related fields. In high school football action from Friday, it was Oneida falling to CAK 49-0. Scott loses at Austin East 31-28. Cofield shuts out Oakdale 49-0. Sunbright is defeated by Jellicoe 41-18. Wartburg tops Oliver Springs 26-13. In an all-Rome County battle, Rockwood over Midway 42-14. Harriman falls at Greenback 52-6. Kingston shuts out Cumberland County 35-0. York Institute tops Livingston Academy 41-13. And Stone Memorial falls at Upperman 21-0. For WECO News, this is Goose Lindsay.
4: ABC News, I'm Chuck Sievertson. Mahmoud Khalil, the Columbia grad student detained by ICE last year, is filing a lawsuit against the university. Khalil says the Columbia administration not only failed to keep Palestinian students like him safe, but hired private investigators to keep tabs on him.
5: They barred me from campus. The only time they emailed us was actually to ask us to leave Columbia housing.
4: Columbia hasn't responded to the suit. President Trump says Ukraine and Russia have agreed not to target each other's energy facilities, blaming high diesel prices on that war. But no confirmation from Russia, and Ukraine's president says he'd agree to that condition if allies can get a commitment from Russia. An important Saudi oil pipeline will mostly be out of service for weeks following an attack last week, say two regional officials. Iran denies it was involved in the attack. Yemen's Houthi rebels, backed by Iran, have seized more oil routes, strategic islands in the Red Sea. This is ABC News.
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4: Mostly sunny as we go through the afternoon. We'll see highs topping out near 88 degrees. Mainly clear skies throughout the evening. Overnight lows in the mid-60s. Then sunshine back in the forecast for Tuesday. Hot with temperatures near 92 degrees. With your WECO weather, this is Amber Moore.
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1: The Tomb of the Unknown Soldier at Arlington National Cemetery honors unidentified American service members and symbolizes the sacrifices of all soldiers who died in war. The first unknown soldier was a World War I service member who was interred in 1921. Subsequently, unknown service members from World War II, the Korean War, and the Vietnam War have also been interred. The Tomb of the Unknown Soldier is guarded 24 hours a day by elite soldiers from the 3rd U.S. Infantry and is open daily 8 till 6. Visitors can watch ceremonies, lay flowers, or join walking tours related to the tomb and nearby grave sites. This military moment has been brought to you by American Legion Post 149 in Wartburg and WECO Radio.
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1: It had been since the spring of last year at Kansas Speedway, since 2025 NASCAR Cup Series champion Kyle Larson last won a race. That 51-race winless drought ended yesterday by taking the checkered flag in the Enjoy Illinois 300 at Worldwide Technology Raceway in Madison, Illinois. Larson led 80 laps, including the final 20, and held off Hendrick Motorsports teammate Alex Bowman at the finish. The race was punctuated by a track record and season-high 18 caution flags, with a majority of the Chase drivers finding trouble, including Ryan Blaney, who finished 35th after blowing a brake rotor, while Chase Elliott and Chase Briscoe also finished outside of the top 30 due to a late race accident. I'm Kyle Rickey. This is NASCAR Hot Pass on the Motor Racing Network.
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3: Tennessee Governor Bill Lee recently honored and remembered six first responders who lost their lives or sustained career-ending injuries in the line of duty with the Three Stars of Tennessee Award. Honorees with local ties include Deputy Derek Bonham of the Weakley County Sheriff's Office, who was fatally shot on January 30th while assisting the Martin Police Department with a shots fired investigation. Also recognized was Morgan County Correctional Complex Officer Dustin Pedigo, who was fatally stabbed while on duty at Morgan County Correctional Complex on February 25th. The Three Stars of Tennessee Award was created by the Tennessee General Assembly in 2014 to honor public servants who were killed or suffered a career-ending injury in the line of duty. A 72-year-old Florida man, Stephen Mason, was pronounced deceased at the scene of a boating accident that occurred on Watts Bar Reservoir in Meigs County on Friday. Mason was boating with his wife and friends when he sustained bodily injuries after falling overboard from a pontoon boat that was underway. Mason was not wearing a life jacket. This is the 16th boating-related fatality in Tennessee in 2026. The Morgan County Budget Committee will meet this evening at 6 p.m. That meeting will be followed at 7 p.m. by the monthly meeting of Morgan County Commission. Both meetings take place at Morgan County Courthouse. In high school football action from Friday, it was Oneida falling to CAK 49-0. Scott loses at Austin East 31-28. Cofield shuts out Oakdale 49-0. Sunbright is defeated by Jellicoe 41-18. Wartburg tops Oliver Springs 26-13. In an all-Rome County battle, Rockwood over Midway, 42-14. Harriman falls at Greenback, 52-6. Kingston shuts out Cumberland County, 35-0. York Institute tops Livingston Academy, 41-13. And Stone Memorial falls at Upperman, 21-0. For WECO News, this is Goose Lindsay.
4: ABC News, I'm Chuck Sievertson. Amid a big public debate today between government and industry leaders about slowing down artificial intelligence to make sure it's safe, House Speaker Mike Johnson says lawmakers need to act, but they need to make sure that the U.S. is the leader on AI.
5: I called for a meeting of the platform providers. I think the president is going to summon everyone together, probably at the White House. I expect that happens into this week or early next week. That hasn't been scheduled yet, but it's in process.
4: Though President Trump says Ukraine and Russia have agreed not to target each other's energy facilities, blaming high diesel prices on that war, there's no confirmation from Russia and Ukraine's president demanding Russia agree. An important Saudi oil pipeline will mostly be out of service for weeks following an attack last week, say two regional officials. Mahmoud Khalil, the Columbia grad student detained by ICE last year, is filing a lawsuit against the university, citing failure to keep him safe. This is ABC News.
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2: Aguilar has time. Needs to run. Steps up. Will instead throw. Caught. Touchdown. Tennessee. Star Thomas. Aguilar throws into the Tennessee. Star Thomas. Aguilar throws into the end zone. Man is wide open. He gets 2 feet down. That means if

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5: Mainly clear skies throughout the evening, overnight lows in the mid-60s. Then sunshine back in the forecast for Tuesday, hot with temperatures near 92 degrees. With your WECO Weather, this is Amber Moore.
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10: Mainly clear skies throughout the evening, overnight lows in the mid-60s. Then sunshine back in the forecast for Tuesday, hot with temperatures near 92 degrees. With your WECO Weather, this is Amber Moore.
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1: ABC News, I'm Chuck Sieverton. Amid a big public debate today between government and industry leaders about slowing down artificial intelligence to make sure it's safe, House Speaker Mike Johnson says lawmakers need to act, but they need to make sure that the U.S. is the leader on AI.
2: I called for a meeting of the platform providers. I think the president is going to summon everyone together, probably at the White House. I expect that happens into this week or early next week. That hasn't been scheduled yet, but it's in process.
1: Though President Trump says Ukraine and Russia have agreed not to target each other's energy facilities, blaming high diesel prices on that war, there's no confirmation from Russia and Ukraine's president demanding Russia agree. An important Saudi oil pipeline will mostly be out of service for weeks following an attack last week, say two regional officials. Mahmoud Khalil, the Columbia grad student detained by ICE last year, is filing a lawsuit against the university, citing failure to keep him safe. This is ABC News.
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2: This is Chuck Fleischman. I've been serving the good citizens of the 3rd District since 2011, bringing a strong Republican voice to Congress. I agree with President Trump's conservative stance on fiscal policy, abortion, and gun rights. 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My commitment to transparency means you know exactly where I stand. Re-elect Chuck Fleischman to the United States Congress 3rd District. 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
8: Mainly clear skies throughout the evening, overnight lows in the mid-60s. Then sunshine back in the forecast for Tuesday, hot with temperatures near 92 degrees. With your WECO weather, this is Amber Moore.
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1: 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It's a wonderful win for Kyle Larson at Worldwide Technology Raceway. Ryan Blaney, Chase Elliott, and many others can't catch a break. 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Joey Logano is looking for a fourth. 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
1: Welcome to the show, Doug Rice, along with Alexis Erickson and David Stiles. And it was a wild four-hour fest of speed and mayhem at Worldwide Technology Raceway, otherwise known as St. Louis and Gateway, guys. So,
4: our artist formerly known as.
1: Yes, please. So, anyway, it was crazy. 18 cautions. It did run a total of 4 hours plus a tiny bit. And here's how the ending sounded on the Motor Racing Network.
5: Larson, the leader in the turn number one, side by side for second with Bowman and Logano. Logano looks to clear Alex Bowman coming off turn number two.
6: Joey Logano has to hustle down the back straightaway and make quick work of Alex Bowman if he wants a shot at Kyle Larson. But Alex Bowman hanging him strong to his inside. They remain wheel to wheel in turn three.
7: Kyle Larson will lead them as the white flag is out here at Worldwide Technology Raceway. He is the race leader. Behind him, Alex Bowman has now cleared Joey Logano for second. Logano tries to cross over to his inside.
5: They're side by side going into turn number one. Out front, though, it's Kyle Larson by two car lengths. Make it three. Car lengths the lead for Larson for the final time off turn number two.
6: Final time down the back straightaway. Alex Bowman gets clear of Joey Logano for second, and that is exactly what Kyle Larson wants to see. He leads by two car lengths in turns three and four, looking for the checkered flag.
8: Bowman dives in deep into turn number three, he's not close enough as they come off of turn number four. Checkered flag, and for the first time in over a year, Kyle Larson wins the Enjoy Illinois 300 here at Worldwide Technology Raceway.
1: And it was another Kyle making the final call there. Kyle Ricky from the Motor Racing Network. And Alexis, it wasn't that many years ago. Brad Gilley wouldn't have been on an MRN race, but the times have changed as he was wearing a blue shirt yesterday, much like your blouse today.
4: Yeah, it was interesting listening to that clip, hearing, you know, the melding of voices. But that's where we are in 2026, and we've got a great relationship with the folks over at MRN, and they had a spot that opened up, and Brad was able to fill it. So if you heard that familiar voice there in that call, it was our Brad Gilley, who will be calling the race at Bristol Motor Speedway this weekend.
1: And David, when we finally got down to it, it took a couple of green white checkers, but they got to the end.
9: Yeah, there for a second I was sitting on the couch watching it with my wife, and she goes, is this thing ever going to be over? And I said, hopefully it'll end at some point. But I thought it was a great race. Great to see Kyle Larson break the 51 race winless streak that he was on. He had a really good weekend overall. Second position qualifier. He led the second most laps. Just really good to see that Hendrick is starting to come on here late in the season, and they may make a push for a championship now.
1: We're going to spend a segment talking about Kyle Larson and where he is right now. But Alexis, it was almost a case of, yes, big win for Larson, moves him to second in the points, that losing streak that David referred to. But the B story underneath that of 18 yellows robs a little bit of the headline from Larson, I feel like.
4: I think so. I mean, when you watched the race yesterday, you talked about it. 4 hours to go 300 miles. When you have that much attrition. We had a lot of brake rotors that went. We had some aggressive passing that led to incidents that caused yellow flags. I mean, 18 yellow flags. That's pretty close to the record 22 that happened right where we're sitting right now. You know, I don't even know what year that was, but that's the record of yellow flags. And 18's just a monstrous number I did not expect for us to have this weekend at Gateway.
9: And it started early, too. I mean, Riley Herbst spins on lap number 7.
4: I think Riley was like 5 of the 18 cautions yesterday, unfortunately.
9: Poor guy couldn't get out of his own way. He even caught on fire at one point. So, bad day for Riley Herbst. But this was a rash of yellows that started at the beginning of the race and just continued on as we got further and further in. And 3 really quick ones. And then we ended the stage 1 under green. And then we get into stage 2, and it was one of the first times that we've seen this happen. They had a crash with 9 laps to go at the end of stage 2, and they said, you know what? This is just the end of this stage. And I'm like, we're just going to put a button on this, and we'll go to stage 3.
4: We'll move on.
9: And I was like, everyone said, yes, this is exactly what we should have been doing. But the brake rotor problem, I mean, you saw some major chase contenders have brake rotor issues. Blaney had a brake rotor problem, and one of the pit stops, brake rotor issues, Blaney had a brake rotor problem. And one of the pit stops, they pulled the tire off. You could see the brake dust come out of that right front tire.

0: backed out of a race. He came in as clearly a brake rotor that exploded on the car, much like what we saw. They got ready to interviewing, and somebody got to him and said, You did not have a brake problem. So he says, I don't know what happened because they were sponsored by Robestos.
1: Sure. Yeah, I got to take care of those partners.
0: But you did not have a brake problem.
1: Yeah. Right.
0: Okay. And I was just wondering yesterday, is there somebody going like, no, anything but that? I don't know. And
2: kind of hard to refute when the caliper falls out from underneath the car.
1: It's exploding, as they're entering the turn.
0: And apparently, David, there was a reason behind this because we don't hardly ever see this.
2: No, and a lot of it had to do with the heating and cooling of that rotor, and there's a couple of different ways that they do that with holes in the front of the car and that front bumper. But we also had a longer practice session, and so one of these brake rotor failures from Chase Elliott, they actually changed their brake system after practice, and it still didn't matter. They still had that brake failure, and this track has been bad for this problem anyway, Alexis.
1: Yeah, it has been. I think, you know, obviously it's the heating and cooling cycles of the rotors, but I think there are things that some teams were able to do to kind of mitigate this. Like, I don't think we saw any Toyotas with any brake rotors explode yesterday. I think it was mostly Fords and Chevys. So was it too much tape? Was it, you know, not enough cooling? Was it, what were they doing for the tolerances of these? Plus, you had red flags, you had the practice sessions, you had all these cooling and heating cycles that caused this, but it's interesting to know that this is a racetrack where this happens quite often, and it wasn't something that we went into the weekend not knowing, you know, that this was something that happens or occurs at Gateway. So what is it that is these tolerances that they're getting right up to the edge and sometimes over the edge of that are causing these issues?
0: Oh, well, they've got to be overcooking the brakes at some point in this time and then accelerating again, and the fact that it's been scorching hot. I mean, those are all mitigating factors in all of this.
2: And once it gets a crack in that rotor, it's toast. I mean, it'll get too hot and then just explode. And that's what we saw a number of times, especially on the right fronts. And when that happens, you're just going into the wall.
1: And when you're talking about Chase, guys, you're talking about, you know, you're talking about Blaney. Huge, huge implications for him. You're talking about Chase Briscoe that, you know, was hit by Chase Elliott, who had his... I mean, these are huge implications for guys that are, you know, running in this chase that are looking to be contenders once we get towards Homestead. And so, you know, it's a big deal for a lot of guys.
2: I mean, if you're looking at those chase drivers that had problems, Chris Buescher dropped 2.2 positions in the standings. Then you also had Chase Elliott drop 2 position in the standings. Chase Briscoe didn't have the brake problem, but was collected by Elliott. He dropped 3 positions in the standings. Ryan Blaney's is mitigated a little bit. He only dropped 1 position, but that's because he had really good stage points. And so if you didn't have good stage points and then you also had this brake problem, you're just sunk. I mean, now we're 2 races into this chase. You're running out of chances to come back.
0: A little bit later on, we're going to break down where we are in the standings. You know me. I've got a bigger marker than Alexis and David Stiles do. I'm going to eliminate more drivers than you guys, okay, because they're done. But we'll get to that.
1: Are they?
0: They are done. They're done.
3: I don't know.
2: Put a fork in them.
0: I don't have that. I don't have that kitchen utensil, but if I did, I would put it in. I will say this about that. There was part of me that kind of enjoyed the mayhem of the night. We don't get this ever so often. Usually it's a tire thing. This time it was a brake thing. I was okay with it as a one-off.
2: I enjoyed it. I thought it was a good race just because of the varying strategies that you had from all these cautions. And at one point I was thinking, oh, it's going to be a fuel mileage race. And it's like, no. It's not. They've got plenty of fuel. No one's going to run out. Now it's going to be who has the better tires, who did the better strategy. And I thought it was refreshing versus just let's run out here and whoever has the fastest car is going to win.
1: So, you know, back in the day, we'd have a lot of attrition. And you never really kind of knew what that attrition was going to bring. Who was it going to take out? Who, you know, who would be affected by it? It was an interesting element added to the race yesterday to know, okay, well, this is happening and it can happen to anybody at any time. Who's going to be next? Who's going to be, you know, the person who falls in the standings because they had a brake rotor that exploded or they didn't get to pit road in time or what have you, or they get collected by somebody else who had an incident. So, I mean, that attrition, although it really sucks for the guys that it's happening to, it does create an element of drama within the broadcast. For sure.

0: 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Yeah. And if it hit on your number, you knew it really quick. 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I drive a Toyota, but not a great day. Your best finishing driver was Denny Hamlin, who squeaked out a ninth place finish and is still the points leader. More on that later. Eric Jones is 13th. Could have been better, but Ty Gibbs didn't want him to finish any better. Bubba Wallace was 14th, 15th. John Hunter Nemechek, 18th was Ty Gibbs. Christopher Bell was 19th. 25th was Tyler Reddick. Chase Briscoe, 32nd. 34th was Riley Herbst. Oh, he just crashed again.
1: No.
2: Oh, no.
0: Let's update the report on Riley here from Gateway.
3: He's going to need some of those nicotine pouches for sure.
0: We got to take a break. We'll be right back.
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0: Fast Talk PRN. Today's panel, Alexis Erickson, David Stiles. Hi, I'm Doug Rice, breaking down the action from Worldwide Technology Raceway, where Kyle Larson, after a 51-race absence, got back to victory lane. Let's hear from the winning driver.
11: It feels great. And honestly, I mean, it doesn't feel like it's been 51 races. You know, I feel like we've been in contention and had shots to win and have, you know, just had to work really hard at it and stay patient and trust in the process. So I'm so proud of the team, proud of Cliff Daniels, the pit crew. Did not think that I would break the streak here. I was more looking at next week, but you know, this definitely build some momentum. Just got to keep it going. It's still a lot of racing left, but you know, we need more days like today.
0: All right. Lots of different cliches in there, but thank you. At least it was an energized Kyle Larson.
1: It was.
0: I just twitch a little bit when I hear trust the process, but
1: yeah,
0: he did trust the process yesterday.
1: He leaned in.
0: He did lean in, and it paid off without having to pivot.
1: That's right.
0: So he did trust the process because they had a plan, Alexis.
1: Yeah.
0: Texas, Cliff Daniels and his team that was a little bit different than everybody else. And at the end of the day, that may be why he won the race.
1: Yeah, I mean, obviously he had to have some things go his way, but at one point, and I don't know exactly where it was in the race, but there was a caution that came out. Him and only one other car stayed out, and that was Josh Berry in the 21. And at the time, I will say, I thought, man, that's crazy that there are only two cars that stayed out. Everybody else is pitting, like they're sitting ducks, you know. But as the race unfolded and how things went on and how cautions fell and all of that that goes into strategy of a race, they were the ones, that strategy of those two cars that stayed out were ones that were looking like they were going to be in the catbird seat. And, you know, obviously Josh Berry had his incident and was taken out, but it worked well for Kyle Larson. And at that moment, I think a lot of people, especially, you know, Kyle Larson fans were thinking, what are they doing? You know, being only one of two cars that stayed out, but the way things fell and the way the race progressed, it worked out.
3: They had to do that because if they had not have been on that varying strategy, there was no one that was going to touch Joey Logano.
1: Yeah.
3: He was quicker than everybody else. And if you go back and look at when they pitted, when Larson and Logano both pitted at the same time, Logano was better than him every single time. So when he came down off the varying strategy, there was this whole conversation between Paul Wolf and Joey Logano. And Paul Wolf tells Logano he got eight positions by pitting when he pitted with fresh four tires. We don't have the same tires, but we have the track position. So if we stay, he's going to continue to move up the field. Mm-hmm. So then we have this late caution, and everyone needs tires, and everyone needs fuel. But Logano tells Paul Wolf, he says, look, I don't want to pit. I don't want to come down and lose a track position. We're in the lead. We have control of this race. If we lose the outside on the restart, we're going to be toast. And Paul says, we have to come, because if we don't, they're going to blow our doors off. They come down pit road. Logano says, I want the position. They give him two tires. Paul Wolf says, the left tires haven't really been that important today, so we're going to give you two tires. And that was the difference in the race, because Larson came down and took four. And then on a couple of other restarts, he had some help with Alex Bowman. He got to the outside. And then he just had the better stuff down toward the end of the race. And that was the factor for him winning the race.
1: And you could really tell that once you got down to those few late race restarts, Joey Logano just used his stuff up.
3: Yeah,
1: He just didn't have what he needed in order to compete with the five at that time.
0: On his post-race television interview, Logano goes, I knew I didn't have shot.
1: Right. Yeah.
3: I mean, he had 112 laps on those left side tires compared to Kyle Larson with 46 lap old tires.
1: Yeah.
3: Like, it's just, it's a no-brainer. Like, he was not going to be able to get there and pass him.
0: All right, so this segment, we're talking a lot about Kyle Larson. Guys, he's moved up to second now. And for a lot of the year, I felt like we, Alexis, didn't mention Kyle Larson because he didn't do anything to merit talking about. Here we are, two races in the chase, and the guy's looking for another title.
1: Well, when you're talking about 51 races without a win, especially, I mean, look, you're talking about Kyle Larson. This is a guy who we have seen do things, amazing things in a race car. So we all knew he was going to get back to victory lane at some point, and probably should have known that it was going to be at, you know, the most opportune time in the second race in the chase. But because we had, you know, this what have you done for me lately kind of mentality with him, we didn't talk about him very much because he was having some good runs here and there, but then he would have some not great runs, and it was a little bit of a roller coaster up and down. And so, you know, it was just not a lot to talk about when it came to Kyle Larson, except for why hasn't he won yet?
3: Yeah.
0: David, I watch very popular YouTuber Eric Estep, and I watch him all the time. He does a really nice job, by the way, if you go to YouTube. He was saying, I think this all started when Kyle Larson finished sixth at Richmond and then hopped in and went up and won the Knoxville Nationals, and it renewed him.
1: Energized him.
0: Do you put any credence into that at all?
3: I think Kyle Larson's just a racer, and he wants to race every chance he gets, and I think that he has a short memory, and he gets in and out of these cars every week, and that's his happy place. I think the bigger thread in all of this is that Hendrick is getting slightly better here late in the season. They've been really bad all year long, and now all of a sudden, they had three of their four cars in the top 10 yesterday. And that is not by accident.
0: In the top four.
3: Yeah. They were able to withstand all of the attrition. They only had one car with the brake rotor problem. and they were able to salvage some good finishes. And Kyle Larson qualified well at this track, and they've been slowly getting better every week. And so this is just, it's not that big of a surprise. I think it's more of a surprise that he went 51 races without getting a win.
0: That's why it was a story.
3: But that's why it's the story.
0: Yeah.
3: So I think that the bigger story is just how Hendrick has underperformed, and now they're starting to come back towards the front a little bit.
1: And I think, Doug, this is for you, but I think that Kyle Larson is Hendrick's only hope left.
3: Yes.
1: You know, for the Star Wars reference, he's our only hope. Because when you look at the fact that Chase Elliott, he obviously had a bad day yesterday with the brake rotor. He's minus 93 now, in 11th place. You have William Byron, who had a really good day yesterday, but had a terrible start. What?
0: Thank you for putting that image in my head. All I can see now is Rick Hendrick bending over R2-D2 going, "Help me, Kyle Larson.
1: Help me, Kyle Larson. Exactly. Well, I mean, when you think about it, I think he is, for Hendrick Motorsports to get a championship this season. I mean, look, who knows what could happen, you know, in the next, what, 8 races that we have left in this chase. But right now, with Chase Elliott and William Byron being, you know, basically 100 points out of it, averaged between the two of them, respectively, that is going to be a hard, hard hill to climb. You look at Kyle Larson, he's 9 points behind Denny Hamlin, and he jumped 7 spots. So.
0: Coming up, we'll break down the top 16. It's really only about the top 5. But we'll break down the whole chase field next here on Fast Talk.
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0: Just to set the stage, we are now 2 races deep into the chase. We had Seabell win at Darlington, Kyle Larson coming back and winning at Worldwide Technology Raceway. So 2 of the big names that have gone winless have now finally scratched a W, but they wait till the chase.
3: They also scored 73 points apiece back-to-back weeks, which is kind of eerie. But
1: and I did misspoke. David reminded me in the break that that Kyle Larson did not jump 7 spots. He was 7th and jumped to 2nd, so he gained 5 spots. But still, that's a monumental leap forward to now only be 9 points out of the lead.
0: All right. I'm going to take a quick peek at the point standings, and I will stop where I think you have no chance.
1: Okay, so okay. Kyle Larson.
3: So
0: I'm gonna start at the bottom.
3: It's Denny and Kyle.
0: I'm gonna start at the bottom. And if you hear your name right now, it's bad. Because Uh-oh. You have no chance at being the champion. Sorry to do this, amigo. Daniel Suarez, -119. William Byron, -114. Ryan Preece, -113. Chris Buescher, -111. Austin Cindric, -108. Some hate here. -93 is Chase Elliott. In 10th, -90 is Bubba Wallace. In 9th, -88 is Carson Hocevar. And in 8th, -59 is Chase Briscoe.
3: You think it stops right there?
0: I think it stops right there.
1: I could agree with that.
0: I think if I just called out your name, there's not a realistic hope for you winning the title this year.
1: I can agree with that. I think 60 points, which is, you know, practically what Chase Briscoe is back, is going to be a tough mountain to overcome because of the fact that we have these stage points. And even if Denny Hamlin has, you know, potentially a bad race here or there, you know, gathering these stage points is going to make a huge difference. And so it's going to be really hard for somebody that's back 59 points to make that leap up. I'm not saying it's impossible.
0: It's not impossible.
1: Certainly not impossible. But when you're looking at probabilities, I don't know that it's probable.
3: I think Briscoe has the slimmest chance. I think you're right. From 9th to 16th, you're toast at this point.
1: Yeah.
3: But we've seen two guys in back-to-back weeks score 73 points. If you're within 73, within 70-ish, it's possible.
0: But they're not these teams.
3: No.
0: None of those teams that we've seen that I just talked about at any point in this year performed at a high enough level consistently to believe that they've got some magic three-race win streak tucked away.
3: I mean, up until lately, Chase Briscoe has been top five, top six in points all season long. But now he fell three positions because of something out of his control. So me, I'm looking at each one of these races, and they're becoming increasingly more important. Every one of them is almost like an elimination race. And I know we used to say that in a couple of years past when we had the old playoff situation, but they're becoming almost like that, where we're seeing drivers be eliminated. I think you're right. I think if you're 88 points back, you don't have a shot.
1: I think it's just because the guys that are, you know, 1 through 5, really 1 through 4, because I'm a little bit on Tyler Reddick right now. But you're Denny Hamlin, Kyle Larson, Christopher Bell, Ryan Blaney. Ryan had a tough day yesterday, but I think he can overcome that because he's had a lot of speed. They're just not going to mess up that much to allow somebody that's that far back to gain that much.
0: And not all four of them are going to probably mess up in the same race, allowing you to catapult overall, though. And I'm not saying that some of these people down below the fourth won't win. Ty Gibbs could go to Bristol this weekend and win. He's been really good there. He won in the spring. He should have won this race last year.
1: Absolutely. Yeah.
3: Agreed. I mean, Bubba Wallace is good on these mile and a half. 23.11's been good here.
0: I'm kind of tired of hearing about that.
3: I know.
0: Bubba Wallace finds a way to get into the top five, and then his car gets hit by lightning.
1: He can't finish. He has a hard time closing. Yeah,
0: and I agree. Bubba.
3: I do too.
0: Love to see him have some fun, but that's just the way it is right now.
1: They need some help with their execution, especially in stage three of these races. Yeah.
0: I mean, constantly this year, I'm looking at Bubba's having a great day. Oh, good! It's good stage points. Then it gets to the
1: and you're like, where did Bubba go?
3: It's been their whole thing all year, though. Is that we're going to try to run well in these stages and get a good finish, and then something happens and they don't get a good finish.
0: So I'm going to agree with you, Alex. I kind of feel like it comes out of that Denny Hamlin, Kyle Larson, Christopher Bell, Ryan Blaney quartet. And what you said about Reddick.
3: So you don't think Logano has a chance at all?
1: That's why I was just raising my hand for it. Now, I would put Logano in that mix too, because when you look at what Kyle Larson just did by catapulting himself up five positions. I feel like the way Joey Logano has been running lately, he could have another day. Like, he's probably kicking himself for not gaining as many points as he should have yesterday at Gateway, even though he had a really great race. But it could have been better for that team.
3: He capitalized as much as possible. Number one in stage number one, second in stage number two.
1: Didn't get that win.
3: And as we're watching the race go on, you know, they have the little ticker that's moving everybody up and down with, if the race ended right now, this is where they would finish.
1: Mm-hmm.
3: He would have been in second or third if he would have won the race.
1: Seventh.
3: And he's seventh.
1: Yeah.
3: So that's where all of this shakes out. Each one of these points is becoming increasingly more important.
0: So when does our points leader start feeling the heat just a little bit?
1: I think now, because of the fact that he's had issues on pit road two races in a row. And when you're a driver, you want to feel like you're in control of everything. And he has not been in control of what has happened to him on pit road, which has put him into some... I mean, now, I don't think he had a great car yesterday anyway, but you know, having incidents on pit road put you far back in the field, put you in precarious positions, that's got to feel uneasy. That's got to be unsettling.
3: I think it's kind of the dichotomy of both of those things. Darlington, you had a really good car. Then you have the problem on pit road and you get wrecked. Yesterday, you don't have a great car. You still have problems on pit road, but you salvage a good finish, but you still have the points lead.
0: You salvage the finish because the rest of the field self-destructed.
3: Doesn't matter what they did. Yeah. You were able to, you were able to capitalize. I don't think that they're looking at that over there, and it's not even a thing for them. They know that they're going to go to these 3 mile and a halves. He knows that he's going to finish well at those three tracks. He's decent at Bristol. He could go up there and win this weekend.
0: I said last week, Bristol's his.
3: Yeah.
0: Name
1: or
0: on trophy
1: is it
0: right
1: ties?
0: Now.
1: You just said ties.
0: I said Ty would be good.
1: Please.
0: It could be a 1-2. But I really think Denny is due a rebound.
1: Yeah.
0: We've talked a lot about him. Their performance level isn't off.
1: No,
0: but it's
1: no.
0: not been excellent lately.
3: No, but to that point, he's still been able to hold on to the lead, and everybody else is still scrambling trying to get up there. And we've seen two guys in back to back weeks cut it to within 12 to 9 points, and they still cannot get to the lead. How many chances does it take to cut the head off the snake?
0: I don't know.
1: There's eight.
3: Eight more chances left.
0: That's the answer. There's 8 more chances.
3: I think that they're feeling good right now, knowing that they've had 2 bad weeks in a row and they still have the lead.
0: Do they have to leave Bristol? Does Denny Hamlin have to leave Bristol with the points lead?
3: I think so, yes.
0: Alexis?
1: To win?
0: To win the championship. If they in the course of 3 races go from having this 25-point regular season advantage to they leave Bristol after 3 races and they're not the points leader?
1: No. I don't think that's the case. I mean, I think, you know, he could again have some issue at Bristol on pit road or something get taken out in a wreck of some kind, and then he could go on a tear and win 3 races. No, I do not believe he needs to be the point leader to win the championship. Would he like to be? Sure. But I don't think he needs to be.
3: I mean, I think he will be the point leader after
0: Bristol.
3: Can't
0: wait till we get back here next Monday to talk about what happened at Bristol, because it's always fun. Coming up, fake news.
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0: in the Southern 500. Carson Hocevar drives over his head again, hits Brad Keselowski twice, spins him out. Then we spend an entire week talking about this like it's Armageddon. Like it's the biggest battle between racers ever. We spend a great deal of time in the pre-race show interviewing Carson Hocevar and interviewing Brad Keselowski and asking Brad at his presser how mad he is and when's he going to get a club out and go after Hocevar. All of this energy because of one incident on the racetrack. And I felt like, to use a very popular term these days, this was fake news. Yes, Hocevar has gotten into a lot of people this year. That's not news. But to make this one bad, Brad's back and he's going to wreck him, it just felt forced.
1: It was the low-hanging fruit, I think, yes, for a lot of people that were looking to push out some content. And look, we talked about it too. You know what I mean? Because it was being talked about a lot. You have a guy who has angered a majority of the field, angering a veteran of the sport, and you have sound bites of said veteran immediately after getting out of the race car saying, you know, I'm not going to take it anymore, basically. And so then we run with that. We have Worldwide Technology Raceway putting out posters of boxing matches and all these things, which, by the way, if you're going to do that, if you're going to put out marketing materials, let's not use AI. That guy that they had on that poster was supposed to be Carson Hocevar, looked nothing like Carson Hocevar, in my opinion. Brad looked a little bit like himself. The other guy, not so much. But, you know, I think we just took it, what we tend to do sometimes in the media, we took it and we ran with it.
2: Yeah, and the other thing that is contributing factor to this is both of their cars were pretty good Sunday, and so neither one of them wanted to take a shot or an unnecessary shot to ruin their day, and Keselowski had a chance, I think, at a win, finished very well in both of the stages, led 55 laps. So, of course, he's not going to do anything to Carson Hocevar at the front of the field to maybe mess up his opportunity at getting a win and then have to sit out next week. So, it's one of these deals where I think they were racing around one another. Nothing happened. It's proved that Hocevar doesn't wreck every single person that he's around during every single race. And we ended this just kind of, okay, it's over.
1: So, do you think it's over? Do you think if Brad Keselowski is in 25th place riding around at Bristol and Hocevar happens to come up to his quarter panel that it'll be
0: being 100%
1: over?
0: Honest, I don't think it was ever there to be over. I don't think there was any there. I think this was a mad Brad Keselowski who got caught by a random reporter. I'd like to give credit. I think it was maybe below the yellow line.
2: Above the yellow line.
0: Had a reporter there. And he turns around and he barks off a little bit and says, well, he's got it coming. And then I think we all just ran with that. As you said, Alexis, it was the low-hanging fruit. It was the juicy little story we could get. I don't think it was real.
1: Let me ask you this. Do you think there's any pressure on Keselowski, being a veteran in the garage area, knowing that the garage is, you know, upset with Hocevar as a whole? A lot of these drivers think he drives over his head and he does things that he shouldn't do, and that, you know, we talk about him. You talked about it last week, how he wears the black hat to the drivers in the garage. Do you think the drivers are like, well, come on, Brad, just do it.
2: I mean,
1: come on, just do it for all of us.
2: You do jujitsu, you have the one guy that's the mat enforcer, right? Somebody starts acting up, you send the mat enforcer over, they handle business for a couple of seconds, and then that person learns a lesson. But I think Hocevar is going to end up learning this lesson by not being able to win any races. And I don't think he's going to get any help from anyone else
0: in
2: the garage.
0: But I don't think they're going to make Brad Keselowski their hockey goon.
2: No.
0: That has to go in and rough him up. And this was not original.
2: No.
1: Oh, no.
0: I, for years, Humpy Wheeler bring in boxing gloves and drag dead sharks through the garage. Eddie Gossage set up a boxing ring in infield at Texas one year. And it was just forced. I did like the idea of the poster, but you're right, Alexis. I'm just looking at it on my phone.
1: Yeah.
0: And I, if I'm Brad, I'm happy because they gave me more hair than I had. I'm with you, Brad.
1: But that Carson is not Hocevar.
2: It's not Carson
1: Hocevar.
0: No, if it doesn't have a 77 on the side of the hat, I'm going, I don't know who it was. I love rivalries. I thought this was a cute idea. I just felt like it got overplayed.
2: I think this was just a feud, a weekly feud that we have, and it's now coming past.
0: I think it was a tift.
2: There you go.
0: It was a tift.
2: Yeah.
0: But that makes it sound so much less, doesn't it? Sounds like one of y'all's kids on the playground.
1: Yeah.
2: Send him to timeout. Yeah. Now everything's better.
0: Has your son ever gotten a tift yet?
1: He's
0: going to be 5.
1: Yeah. Oh, gosh. Don't remind me. Not really, but I'm sure it's coming.
0: Oh, that's coming.
1: I'm sure it's coming.
0: Yeah, between 5 and 6.
1: Mm-hmm. Lots of tiffs. Lots of tiffs in my future, I'm sure.
0: I fell down, Mommy. Really? I want to know that story. Coming up, we've got a little green flag, black flag.
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0: I always like to acknowledge our great listeners. Thanks a lot. 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
11: It's time for another edition of Green Flag, Black Flag.
12: Alrighty, some wonderfully talented writers have taken time out of their busy days to submit some statements to us right now. They'd probably rather be writing other things, but they're not.
1: They're not paid very well.
12: No, they're not. As a matter of fact, they're lucky to have this.
0: They put the starving artist.
1: Yeah.
12: All right, so I'll read them. Our panel will mull them over. If they agree with what I'm saying, it gets a green flag. If they disagree, it gets a black flag. Never heard of black flag before? That's what it sounds like. Here we go. David Stiles. If you are more than 55 points behind the current leader, your championship hopes are toast.
2: Hey, I think I wrote that one. I'm going to say green flag.
1: Yeah, you're giving away.
12: I'm not supposed to. That's man silver. Behind.
2: I said toast like 5 times this show. I mean, it's a slight.
12: Here we go, Alexis Erickson.
1: I'm going to say green flag also because of the fact that I said that Chase Briscoe, who's minus 59, is out. So I'm trying not to hit.
12: Yeah, some of you guys are trapped by your previous statement, I think, Doug.
0: What was the magic number?
1: Ooh.
2: 55.
0: No, that's a black flag. Oh. Ty Gibbs and Joey Logano are not 55 back. They're 51.
12: Oh.
1: Oh, right. Okay.
12: Okay.
1: So it's two. Yes.
0: Minor technicality.
1: Yes, minor technicality.
12: All right. We go on to Alexis Erickson. We will have a new points leader after Bristol.
1: Yeah, I'm going to say Black Flag on that. I think Denny and team are going to turn things around this weekend in Bristol and extend their point lead into maybe double digits.
12: Doug Rice.
0: Black Flag. I'm going to die in the Team Denny ditch.
1: As we all have before.
0: Yeah, I'm just so used to living there.
12: Oh, man.
0: But no, Denny's going to have a really great day at Bristol, and he'll emerge the points leader still.
12: David, either break the tie or go your own way.
2: We're going to go unanimous and Black Flag it. If it hadn't happened in 2 weeks, it's not going to happen at the end of next week. He's going to hold on to it for a little bit longer.
12: All right, we go to Doug Rice. You guys just talked about this. The Hosovar. No, you didn't talk about this. Hosovar versus Brad K thing isn't real. In other words, you said it's not real.
0: I'll say this again. It is manufactured news. It is a top 10 clickbait thing that never was real.
12: Doug Rice, was it real?
2: He said no, it was not real.
0: Not real.
2: I'm going to say yes, it was real.
12: But you give it a black flag.
2: Yeah, it cooled off.
1: Yeah, I'm going to say it was real after Brad Keselowski got out of the car on Sunday night in Darlington. I don't know how long it remained that way, but I think at first it was real, yes.
12: Okay. Dave, the guy in the middle.
2: Me.
12: Dave. Here we go.
0: You know, the writers aren't the only ones that are underpaid.
1: Yeah,
0: apparently.
1: No kidding.
12: Yeah, I know. Apparently time for a vacation to get back to Utah. Here we go, David. I know it's technically still summer, according to the calendar, but enough already with the warm weather.
2: Oh, man, yes. As a Western North Carolina boy, I need it to start getting cool and cool fast. I have not adjusted to the heat down here. It's just not something that I'm ever going to get used to. The humidity absolutely wrecks me every summer. And we've said it before, I keep my house on a cool, crisp 66 degrees. If you want to come over and hang out at the morgue, you can.
0: Love that.
2: You lizard people, stay away from me.
0: I love that.
12: I'm curious, does the wife protest this at
2: she's
12: all?
2: She's more hot-natured than I am.
12: Oh, okay.
2: So
12: you're a compatible
1: couple. Well, she is a redhead.
2: So whatever she wants it on, that's what we set it to, and then it doesn't get moved. So come on over.
12: Alexis?
1: Yes, you can sign me up for whatever room that was that Ryan Preece had in his newest commercial.
2: The pumpkin spice?
1: The pumpkin spice room. I don't really love pumpkin spice, but look, all the fall foliage he had, all of the sweaters, all of the warm, cozy things. Yes, I am a fall person. It is my favorite season. So if summer could just
2: you guys wait.
1: Go on and
12: Doug, right now, you could have the pool still open.
0: It is.
1: Mine too. Yeah.
0: Pool yesterday was at 85 degrees.
12: Oh, my
0: when I got back
12: gosh.
0: From the beach. 84, 85 is optimum temp for the pool.
1: I
0: burned
1: 80.
0: Out on summer. I'm done with it. I want to get out my hoodies and put them on. Besides that, they're slimming on me. I tell myself that they're really not.
1: Agree. I love my fall winter wardrobe much more than I love my spring.
2: Just you guys wait. We've got a pumpkin bread recipe that I'm going to try out. So you guys are going to be the taste testers.
1: Hopefully you deliver better than Kyle Petty does, because I'm still waiting on my sourdough.
0: I do like, speaking of pumpkin and all things pumpkin spice, I think it's a Dunkin' Donuts commercial that's out that has two of the Spice Girls.
2: Yeah.
0: On it.
2: Oh, okay.
0: And then there's a pumpkin spice character that's playing in it.
1: Yeah.
0: It is screamingly funny. It would almost get me to go to one of their places.
1: Really? Almost.
0: Almost.
1: Yeah.
0: I might go for a coffee. I'm not going anywhere. I got to pay $8 for a coffee.
2: I'm a good Carolina boy, Krispy Kreme man.
1: I don't know why I just thought about this, but for some reason when you said Spice Girls, I thought celebrity. For some reason, I thought Ben Affleck, who does the Dunkin' Donuts commercial. Brad Pitt is going to be
2: at Bristol
1: this weekend.
2: Got
1: that's
2: a new movie
1: a big
2: coming
1: deal.
2: Out.
1: I'm sorry, wow. He's a bona fide movie star.
0: He's a rock star. He is a movie star.
1: He is. Yeah. He is A list as it gets.
0: You got a favorite Brad Pitt movie?
1: Oh gosh, I don't know. I just saw was it Moneyball?
2: Moneyball is really good.
1: There's so many though; it's hard for me.
2: He's been
1: to choose.
2: In two Tarantino films, which are very good.
0: I like him in that World War II movie, Fury.
2: Yeah, that was good.
0: Commander. Yeah. That is some serious stuff. I
2: Shia LaBeouf and Barenthal are in that one, too. That's good.
0: That's an excellent kind of unsung movie. So, wow, Brad Pitt. Here's today's rando question of the day. Will more people at Bristol get their picture made with Brad Pitt than they got their picture made with Sophie Cunningham at Gateway?
1: Ooh. Well, that really depends on Brad's availability. I would think more people would know who he is than know who she is.
0: I felt like everybody that went to the race got their picture made with Sophie Cunningham.
1: Yeah. And good on her for doing it.
0: Oh, yeah.
2: And she was money on TV. Mm-hmm. I mean, they had her on for multiple different little guest spots. And
0: they
2: didn't
0: have her on enough.
2: Yeah.
1: Okay.
0: I love looking at you, Lee Diffy, but, you know, Dale Jarrett, that was great. Dale Jarrett was on the screen at the same time as Sophie Cunningham. In case you missed.
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0: It's Fast Talk here on PRN, Performance Racing Network. Thanks a lot to Kent Bernhardt today and Andrew Curlin. They are, as we like to say, behind the glass. We are not allowed to go up and tap on the glass, say,
2: I think it's the other way around. We're the ones in the box.
1: In the bowl.
0: We are
1: in the
0: kind of
1: bowl.
0: In the bowl. Mm-hmm. Yeah. And they're actually not behind anything. They're free.
2: No, they're free.
0: That is crazy you said that, Alexis. That's one of the odd things you hear on the plane. You're never really free to move about the cabin.
1: No.
0: They don't want you moving about the cabin. No. I mean, unless you just absolutely have to go to the restroom. They even frown on that. You get dirty looks.
1: Yeah. They're like, the seatbelt sign is off, but
0: I'm sorry.
1: Stay in your seat with your seatbelt fastened.
0: We don't want another incident here. I got to go. All right. Normally, this is the time of the show that we do one last thing and all of us come around and talk about something that is on our mind. We are going to sacrifice our time today to play back this interview from USA Productions of Alex Bowman after his second place finish, talking about a loss that he had suffered earlier in the week.
18: Super happy for Kyle, and just it's a really hard weekend just to get on the plane and be here, so just had a little extra help today, so yeah, ready to go home, but proud of everybody on this Allied 48 team for helping me through the weekend, and life is hard sometimes, but yeah, I lost my best friend, so just ready to go home.
19: We love our fur babies, don't we? And when we lose them, it is tough. Was he on your mind, and were you racing for him today?
18: Yeah, I mean, I suck here, so clearly I had some help, but yeah, you just never want to see your best friend suffer, and unfortunately, the end was pretty bad, so yeah, just that was really difficult.
0: By the way, kudos to Dave Burns there doing the interview. He handled that so masterfully. As Alex Bowman is talking about the loss of his dog, Finn, and apparently a lot of fans were very much aware of Finn. And David, all of us are pet owners on this panel. Alexis has cats. You got a couple of dogs. I got a pair of dogs. I've had dogs for the last 40 years. I totally get where Alex Bowman was coming from.
2: Yeah, and as someone who lost their childhood dog that I had when, you know, I was one and she passed away when I was 18. So she lived a very long, long and happy life. It's just, it's hard. And the one thing that I take from that is be more like a dog, you know, be loyal, be someone that someone can count on, be happy to be in that situation and just be a friend to people. That's what dogs are to me. And I love my two dogs. I know last week I was giving them a little bit of a grief, but
0: yeah, you were.
2: I get it. They're two good dogs, and I wouldn't trade them for anything.
0: We were all texting each other last night, Alexis, and I think we all had the same emotional response to that.
1: Yeah, I mean, the one thing that hits me the most out of what he said, he just said life is hard sometimes, and whether it's losing your dog or something else that you're going through, you know, life is hard sometimes, and that's just that, you know, it just is. And sometimes you got to do what you got to do.
0: One lesson that took me way too long in life to learn. I'll be serious here for 20 seconds. You don't know what other people are going through.
1: Yeah.
0: You have no idea when you come up to somebody and maybe they're not super friendly and maybe they're not smiling. You have no idea what is going on in their life. I had no idea until they interviewed Alex Bowman at the end of that race. Man had just lost his dog. Feel for you, Alex. Hope you feel better soon. For Alexis Erickson and David Stiles, I'm Doug Rice. In the meantime, we'll be back next Monday. Keep it between the navigational beacons.
1: Between the buoys.
2: It's 5 o'clock somewhere.
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